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17: Humid weather on the way as we go further into the week. It'll be clear for the overnight hours, low 70s, mid-90s for the afternoon high on Tuesday, sunny, and our heat index around 100. Hot and humid again on Wednesday, mid-90s for the afternoon high, and we'll stay sunny. I'm meteorologist Steve Hamilton.
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0: It's Brant and Sherry on the river.
1: This was sort of kind of funny to me. I saw this over the weekend. It was a study about rude people. Apparently, we think rude people are leaders. Yeah, so we say we don't like rude people, but we also go, hey, that person should be in charge. Look how rude she is or he is. I don't know about that, but that got me thinking about Jesus and whether people would think he's rude. They say, well, he was rude. He was blunt, and a lot of people were offended by him. There's no doubt about it. So some people would say he was rude. But you know what I was thinking? The difference with him and maybe me when I'm rude, or maybe you when you're rude, or other rude people, he's not rude to the vulnerable. He's not rude to the people on the margins. He's not rude to the weak. It's the people who are proud of themselves that find him to be offensive. You know what I mean? Like, so if people around me, if humble people around me find me rude, that's a problem. But if they, if it's the proud people, maybe not.
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1: It's Brant and Sherry on the river.
2: Yes, thinking about this over the weekend, how awesome we have it. And what I mean is, I mean, we all go through stuff, but I just mean we have a lot to be thankful for. And this may seem irreverent to you. I don't think it is. Just entertainment options. It's unbelievable what we have. Like the kings and queens in the Middle Ages. You know what they did for entertainment? You know the guy that they would call in, the curly shoes, the court jester guy? That was real. They actually did that. The guy with the hat that had the things coming off and the bells and stuff. He would actually come in and start juggling or whatever. That's what they had. They were like, tonight, let's get the curly shoes guy channel again. Let's watch that. That was their option. We have a billion options. We've got so much. We don't even realize, like, how much we've got. I know that seems silly, but it's true.
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12: Humid weather on the way as we go further into the week. It'll be clear for the overnight hours, low 70s, mid-90s for the afternoon high on Tuesday, sunny, and our heat index around 100. Hot and humid again on Wednesday, mid-90s for the afternoon high, and we'll stay sunny. I'm meteorologist Steve Hamilton.
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0: just talk.
1: Ooh. Uh-huh.
0: That's it.
1: Uh-huh.
0: That's what Isaiah 58 says.
1: Wow.
0: Care for the vulnerable. Free the people who are oppressed. All that sort of stuff. And stop pointing fingers. And stop with the malicious talk.
1: Wow.
0: And it really is true. You would be...
1: In this culture.
0: Yeah.
1: Absolutely.
0: You just do your thing. Mm-hmm. I care for the vulnerable. I don't point fingers. I don't do the malicious talk. I do my thing. You will shine like a star.
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0: River. We're Brant and Sherry.
1: You know what's cool?
2: I think it's cool. I'm kind of a words nerd person, but I think it's cool. Mm. The word remember means putting things back together.
0: Oh.
2: Remembering. Mm-hmm. Dismembering means taking them apart, right? Mm-hmm. Remembering. Putting things back together. We're told to remember so many times in scripture. Get the big picture again. Mm-hmm. Put the big picture back together. We like to take things apart, little parts of life, this part, that part, that part. No, no, no. What's the big picture? You're known by God. He is faithful. He's always been faithful. Mm-hmm. And he'll continue to be faithful. He's good. You can trust him. Remember, put together the big picture again. You have to think big picture. Put the members back together. Remember all the ways your Lord, your God has led you. First Chronicles, it says, remember the wondrous works he has done.
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12: More hot and humid weather on the way as we go further into the week. It'll be clear for the overnight hours, low 70s, mid 90s for the afternoon high on Tuesday, sunny, and our heat index around 100. Hot and humid again on Wednesday, mid 90s for the afternoon high, and we'll stay sunny. I'm meteorologist Steve Hamilton.
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0: and Sherry on uplifting and encouraging the river.
1: Yeah, that's true. I think a lot of people suffer from imposter syndrome, and 65%, it says here, professionals.
2: Okay.
1: We have an advantage because I can come on the air, and part of what we do is just try to be as honest as we can.
2: Yes.
1: And so I acknowledge I don't feel like I'm up to this. I'm very thankful that God lets me do this, but I just always feel like, I don't know.
2: No, you're doing a great job.
1: Thank you. But I get to acknowledge it.
2: Yes.
1: If I was a pilot... You can't get on the thing.
2: You know what, guys? I really
1: can't. Well, Lance could be about 75 degrees. And, what's
2: I don't
1: this
2: know what
1: stick
2: it.
1: For here? All these gauges.
2: No one's going to say. I really like appreciate his honesty.
1: Yeah, thanks for the honesty, sir.
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0: say it's Grant. 150. 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

0: This is Raising Godly Girls Minute with Patty Garibay of American Heritage Girls.
1: You might be a family who regularly attends church. 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Did you know it's possible to have this as a way of life and still not really see Jesus for who he is? In John 12, Mary sat at Jesus' feet days before he would go to the cross, pouring expensive perfume over his feet. Some say this anointing quietly crowned him king over her heart, so she could, from there forward, call Jesus Lord. In today's modern Christian culture, even when your girl does all the right things, lead her into Mary's heart posture. In reverent and humble prayer, let her see you revere Jesus as your Lord. Worship beside her in awe of his majesty. Then she may truly see.
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2: 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They get made fun of. 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
5: The powerful tropical storms that we call hurricanes are called typhoons in the Western Pacific and cyclones in the Indian Ocean. Meteorologists group them all under the heading of tropical cyclones, but they are equally deadly and destructive no matter what they're called. On a global basis, the number of such storms doesn't fluctuate much from year to year. There are about 90 every year, and that number does not change noticeably in the last few decades. Yet there's something that has changed, and that's the destructive power of tropical storms. Studies by MIT have found that tropical storms in the Atlantic and the Pacific have increased in both duration and intensity since the 1970s. MIT researchers have compiled figures on the maximum wind speeds and the lifespans of storms in these two oceans over more than a century. And they've used this data to calculate the total destructive power of these storms. That figure appears to have doubled since the 70s. A similar study by the Georgia Institute of Technology and the National Center for Atmospheric Research has found that in the opening years of this century, there were twice as many tropical storms that achieved Category 4 or 5 status as there had been in the 1970s, even though that total number of storms hasn't changed. Category 4 or 5 include the most destructive major hurricanes with sustained winds in excess of 130 miles per hour. More with the Almanac after this.
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5: The studies showing that tropical cyclones have become more powerful and destructive in recent decades also suggest a likely explanation: the Earth's warming climate. After all, there's little doubt that hurricanes and other tropical storms are created and nourished by warm ocean waters. Forecasters have known for more than 70 years that these storms cannot form and will not be sustained over waters cooler than 79 degrees Fahrenheit. So as the oceans continue to warm, it's only logical to expect the higher temperatures to result in more intense storms. But like any research findings that seem to point to global warming, these studies were greeted with skepticism. The researchers used inconsistent data, the critics said, and collected at many different places over the years using different types of instruments. But one study from Florida State University gets around that problem. James Elsner and his colleagues there used a consistent set of satellite data collected over a period of three decades to study tropical cyclones from all over the world. Their results show that hurricanes in the early 2000s had peak winds of at least 6 miles per hour faster than those of the 1990s and 13 miles per hour faster than those in the 80s. And they say the increase in speed was the greatest in the ocean basins that had warmed the most: the North Atlantic, the Eastern North Pacific, and the Northern Indian Ocean. So once again, these results credit global warming for an increase in the intensity of hurricanes. And researchers say it's a trend that's likely to continue as long as the warming goes on. There's your almanac for today.
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8: A quick look now at your five-day weather forecast here on the Farm Hour, brought to you by C&L Shoes. 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C&L Shoes, Route 301, just north of West Salem. Heat advisory in effect. Partly sunny skies today with a near record high of 94. We'll have clear, warm, and humid conditions tonight, then overnight low at 74. Tomorrow, heat advisory again as we start the month of July off with sunny, hot, and humid temps. A high tomorrow of 95. Partly sunny, humid, and a high of 95 again on Thursday as the heat advisory continues. And then finally Friday, partly sunny, hot, and humid. 50% chance of a scattered thunderstorm with a high of 90. And then Saturday, a mix of sun and clouds and a humid high of 87. Your five-day forecast on the Farm Hour, brought to you again by C&L Shoes. Open Tuesday through Friday from 9 to 6 each day. And Saturdays open 9 to 3, closed on Sundays and Mondays. 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C&L Shoes, Route 301, just north of West Salem.
9: 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Ohio farmers continued wheat harvest and saw most crops up and growing. Though recent showers limited field work, the latest Ohio Crop Progress Report is sponsored by Relentless Ag. 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Crop development is near average, and improved soil moisture is supporting generally good conditions. USDA reports there were 4.2 days suitable for field work for the week ending June 28th. Corn silking has reached 1%, following right along with the 1% average. Ohio corn condition rated 62% good to excellent, with 54% good and 8% excellent. Soybean emergence reached 98% ahead of last week's 94% and the 95% five-year average. Soybean blooming has reached 3%. That's just behind the 5% average. Ohio soybean conditions rated at 57% good to excellent, 50% good, 7% excellent. Winter wheat now 7% harvested, which is behind the 15% five-year average. Ohio wheat conditions rated 67% good to excellent, with 59% good and 8% excellent. You can read the entire report online now at ohioagnet.com. Don't miss your chance to interact with Ohio State University Extension Specialists and take a deep dive in the new corn and soybean practices at the 2026 Northwest Agronomic Field Day. It's coming up on Thursday, July 23rd at the Northwest Agricultural Research Station located in Custer. 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
12: Momentum trade is a big thing as well. You got to pay attention to the fact that chart momentum since the middle of last week has mostly been on negative, and trend following programs are going to be looking at trying to end the month and book profit or not book profit based on that. Again, the wild card is going to be the USDA report today. Export inspections last week were sizable in corn, and soy inspections were better than the week prior, but still not all that great. I'm Ryan Martin.
9: Thank you, Ryan. A bit of a bounce back in the overnight trade with corn for July, a penny and a quarter better at 403 and a quarter. December, 431 and a half, up a penny and a half. Overnight soybeans for July up 3 cents at 1111 and three quarters. New crop November, 1141 and three quarters, up 2 3/4. And July wheat, no change at 569 and a half. After yesterday, June live cattle down a nickel at 257.40. Lean hogs for July, 90 cents higher at 93.82. For the Ohio AgNet, I'm Ty Higgins. We'll see you down the road.
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16: The first folks to stop in this area and establish a town actually moved here from west to east.
18: Greeley, Colorado starts first. A few people come out here in the 1870s ranching. There's a few cattle barons out here. There's a lot of space out here, not a lot of intervention from the government or other populations, so you can just put thousands of cows out here. There's no fences.
16: Brian Jestet shares the story of Sterling, Colorado from the Overland Trail Museum. Ranching remains important, but the location of the South Platte River afforded other opportunities as well.
18: Until settlers start showing up, South Platte Valley is a fertile region. I mean, even if it's a little dry out here, that's a good farming area, especially if you start digging irrigation ditches, which early settlers were really dedicated to.
16: That river and irrigation continues to provide the resources to grow crops. While Sterling was established in the late 1860s, the town is not in its original location.
18: Big chunk of our area is agricultural community and railroad traffic. We still have at least one railroad line through the area. In fact, the current location of Sterling was due to a railroad deal.
16: 80 acres of land was given to the Union Pacific Railroad for a depot and roundhouse. This caused the town to move 3 miles to the south in 1881, its current location. Today, the Overland Trail Museum tells the story of Sterling over the years.
18: We have a lot of stuff from the 20th century and late 19th century. So we have a general store, a school, two barns. We've got a church. We have a military exhibit. So we have military items ranging from the Civil War up to the Korean War.
16: This museum shares the story of the days when people simply passed here on the Overland Trail to its status of today being an important farming, ranching, and rail community. Traveling the countryside in Sterling, Colorado, I'm Andrew McRae.
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8: 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Time now for this morning's update of Farm to Fork, brought to you by the Mount Hope Auction.
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22: Something as simple as emptying a grain bin can lead to tragedy. 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If you absolutely have to be in the bin, make sure you're wearing a safety harness tethered to keep you above the surface. Farm safety and health is everyone's business. This reminder is brought to you by Farm to Fork through the generous support of listeners like you across the country. 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Federal and state agencies are working to come up with a definition and standards for what are known as ultra-processed foods. Some in the food industry, like Chad Gaylor of Dairy Management Incorporated, are concerned how it will be defined.
24: The intentions of having these labels just to simplify it for consumers, but unfortunately, I think we're oversimplifying the approach and not taking in this matrixed approach, as I thought about, where you're balancing processing an ingredient line linked with nutrition and health benefits.
22: Gaylor says there's potential for the label to be put on many traditionally safe processes.
24: Most of our dairy products, when you get beyond milk, originated from trying to make them last longer through fermentation, through concentration. And that's really still the technologies we're using. And unfortunately, they're falling under this ultra-processed foods halo.
22: Gaylor says the dairy industry has some valid concerns.
24: So I think we're going to have to continue to advocate that dairy is different. Dairy carries these nutritional benefits, and that all processing and all formulation isn't bad. To enjoy foods the way you come to be used to them, we're going to have to continue to tell that story of dairy and how simple these processes are.
22: That's Farm to Fork. I'm Daryl Anderson.
0: Summer is my favorite season. Hi, this is River CEO Bill Montgomery. 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
9: 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I'm Ty Higgins. How are crops holding up across the state? 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Ohio farmers continued wheat harvest and saw most crops up and growing. Though recent showers limited field work, the latest Ohio Crop Progress Report is sponsored by Relentless Ag. 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Crop development is near average, and improved soil moisture is supporting generally good conditions. USDA reports there were 4.2 days suitable for field work for the week ending June 28th. Corn silking has reached 1%, following right along with the 1% average. Ohio corn condition rated 62% good to excellent, with 54% good and 8% excellent. Soybean emergence reached 98% ahead of last week's 94% and the 95% five-year average. Soybean blooming has reached 3%. That's just behind the 5% average. Ohio soybean conditions rated at 57% good to excellent, 50% good, 7% excellent. Winter wheat now 7% harvested, which is behind the 15% five-year average. Ohio wheat conditions rated 67% good to excellent, with 59% good and 8% excellent. You can read the entire report online now at ohioagnet.com. Plans have been set for the 2026 Northwest Agronomic Field Day. Brianna Smith has the details.
5: Ohio farmers looking to sharpen their crop management strategies will have an opportunity to do just that at the 2026 Northwest Agronomic Field Day on Thursday, July 23rd. The event will take place at the Ohio State University Northwest Agricultural Research Station near Custer and will feature the latest research from OSU Extension specialists. Topics on this year's agenda include dialing in corn and soybean planting depth, evaluating soybean seed treatments, managing residual soil nitrogen, comparing drone and traditional sprayer applications for disease management, and examining the impact of swine manure on soil health and corn yields. Registration begins at 8:30 a.m. with educational sessions starting at 9 a.m. A complimentary lunch is sponsored by the Ohio Soybean Council and will follow at noon. Those interested in attending are encouraged to RSVP at go.osu.edu/NW26. 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
6: I don't have anything different for you. If you were hoping to hear me turn on that global air conditioning unit, it's not going to happen here. We are very warm, very humid for the balance of today, tomorrow, and Thursday. What I can give you is some intel as to how the week finishes, your holiday weekend, and early next week. The heat doesn't necessarily ease, but we see a breakdown of the ridge just a little bit in amplitude, so that the active precipitation is going around the top of this hot dome through Wisconsin, southern Minnesota, and into the northern Great Lakes. That slides southward for Friday, Saturday, Sunday. We have hit and miss scattered showers and thunderstorms coming through. It's still going to be muggy, but there is a little bit of moisture around. Same story to a lesser scale Monday, Tuesday of next week. Combined over those 5 days, I think we can see a quarter to maybe 1 inch with 80% coverage. I'm Ryan Martin.
9: Thank you, Ryan. What should you be thinking about when it comes to C-to-N ratios in your cover crops? With some of the answers, here's Dusty Sonnenberg.
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11: Yeah, that's something I feel like that a lot of people are unfamiliar with. When you start talking about carbon to nitrogen ratios, farmers kind of get glassy-eyed and really don't understand that a lot. Without some pictures, it's really hard to visualize. You know, talking with people that do compost, they understand it very well, because they know it. Well, we got to balance this carbon to nitrogen ratio of whatever feedstock we're putting to that compost to break it down and make basically a topsoil type amendment with that and to feed the microbes. And that's basically what we're looking at when we're talking about carbon to nitrogen ratios of our cover crops in front of cash crops. We want them to complement our cash crop and not compete with them. So we want a lower carbon to nitrogen ratio cover crop ahead of corn, because corn requires a lot of nitrogen. If we're planting like a cereal rye, triticale, barley, wheat, any of the grass species out there, annual ryegrass, they're going to use a lot of nitrogen and they're going to tie up nitrogen the more mature and the more lignified they get. Whereas if you have a clover, vetches, the brassicas even, things of those nature, they are a low carbon and nitrogen cover crop. It's kind of like thinking about our grass and our lawns that we mow every week. You know, we keep them very vegetative and the grass clippings just kind of decompose really quickly. And that's what those low carbon and nitrogen biomass cover crops do, is they decompose quickly, mineralize out those nutrients, and don't tie it up and don't inhibit the corn as much.
10: My guest today is David Kleinschmidt with Progressive Agronomy Consulting. 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
9: Welcome back to the Ohio AgNet. I'm Ty Higgins. The Strengthening Economic and Energy Development Act, otherwise known as the SEED Act, aims to reinstate the $1 per gallon biodiesel tax credit and extend the Section 40A biodiesel tax credit, which expired in 2024, through 2029. Gary Hogeveen is Executive Vice President of Pilot Company, our guest for today's featured audio. Gary, thanks for being here.
16: Thank you for the invitation.
9: So let's start with the impact for Ohio. For Ohio farmers who grow soybeans and other feedstocks for biodiesel, what does the expiration of the 40A blenders tax credit actually mean day to day? And why does reinstating it through the SEED Act matter for the folks listening and watching right now?
16: The 40A tax credit is a really important policy for the Ohio farmers. There's no question about it, particularly the soybean farmers. But I don't need to tell you the two biggest crops in Ohio, soybeans and corn. And this will absolutely help both farmers. As you also know, most farmers rotate crops. So one year they're corn, one year they're soybeans. Soybeans for years have been supported by this policy for more than 20 years. And it was historically something that provided a floor for prices and demand for soybeans across the country. Unfortunately, in 2024, this policy expired. And the replacement policy didn't do nearly as good a job in supporting the soybean production for this country. And so we've had to rely on places like China to purchase American soybeans and soybeans from Ohio. We don't believe that's the best interest of our farmers. And we think with the 40A tax policy, that would be solved just like it was for 20 years and it worked great. But not just for farmers, Ty, also for the fleets, the trucking fleets of Ohio. We serve over 80,000 fleets across the country, probably thousands of them there, residents in Ohio. They are having a tough time right now because their fuel prices are higher. And their two largest cost pieces of their business are employees and fuel. So for the fleets, they are struggling. But then as you mentioned, the families themselves in Ohio, nearly all economic products travel over the highways, certainly over the last mile being delivered to stores and restaurants and to homes themselves. But, you know, 80% roughly travel long haul over trucks across the interstates of this country and through Ohio. So all of the economic dynamism that happens because of the families of Ohio and the rest of the nation are hurt as well. So in our mind, this 40A is great for the farmers, the fleets, and the families of Ohio.
9: How much savings from the dollar per gallon 40A biodiesel tax credit would actually be passed downstream to consumers? For a trucking fleet, farm operation, family filling up of the pump, what kind of cost relief would this look like?
16: We believe in our calculations that across the country, nearly $2 billion of higher diesel prices have been in effect per year since the expiration of this policy in 2024. So right there, you can do the math. $2 billion is a lot of money. And we believe that the comparison of the current tax policy to the old tax policy that we're trying to get back, i.e. the 40A tax policy, the vast majority of the tax credit in 40A gets passed along ultimately directly to consumers because of the way that the policy works. It happens closer to the consumer than the current policy, which isn't working as well, which is applied closer to the producer. So the net effect all the way to the families of Ohio is much better in 40A than it is in the current tax policy. And we see roughly half of the value in the current policy as the the better 40A policy in our mind. So roughly, it gets twice as better to go to 40A.
9: Gary Hogeveen is Executive Vice President of Pilot Company. You can watch our full conversation right now on Ohio Agnet TV on YouTube. 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
9: 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Here's Ryan Martin.
6: Grain markets finished weaker yesterday, led by significant downturns, double-digit losses in both corn and soybeans. The key word of the day for Monday was liquidation. It dominated the trade yesterday morning in right on into the close. I think some of that liquidation was due to risk being paired back in these markets ahead of what could be an explosive USDA report today. But there's also still a need to liquidate remaining July contracts. As of yesterday midday, open interest in July corn still was sitting at 70,000 contracts. You put that together with eroding medium-term U.S. central weather problems or threats. Read between the lines, that is, hey, there's not much of a problem brewing for Iowa corn right now. And you can look at that in terms of the heat that's building here and say, well, move to Ohio, move to Indiana. Look, the warm air is really going to help corn grow here the next few days. I'm Ryan Martin.
9: Thank you, Ryan. Let's get a check of the markets overnight. Corn for July, a penny and a quarter to the plus side at 403 and a quarter. September, 411 and a half, up a penny and a quarter. And corn for December, a penny and a quarter better at 431 and a quarter. Soybeans for July, up by 3 points at 1111 and three quarters. August, up 2 and a quarter at 1121 and a half. And beans for November, 1141 and a half, up by 2.5 cents. No change for July wheat, 569 and a half. September, up 3 quarters at 580 and a half, and December wheat down a quarter penny at 596 and three quarters. Live cattle for June, 257.40 down a nickel. August down 225 yesterday at 243.57. The feeder cattle contract for September, 365.75 down 192. October down 167 at 362.92. July lean hogs, 93.82 up 90. The August up 70 at 97.27. 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
21: Hey, what would you do if a man came to your door one afternoon with the sole intention of stealing all your stuff? 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
8: 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Heat advisory in effect. Partly sunny skies today with a near record high of 94. We'll have clear, warm, and humid conditions tonight, then overnight low at 74. Tomorrow, heat advisory again as we start the month of July off with sunny, hot, and humid temps. A high tomorrow of 95. Partly sunny, humid, and a high of 95 again on Thursday as the heat advisory continues. And then finally Friday, partly sunny, hot, and humid, 50% chance of a scattered thunderstorm with a high of 90. And then Saturday, a mix of sun and clouds and a humid high of 87. 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
23: Good morning. 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And this is your Morning Grain Report. Commodity prices saw dramatic movement yesterday across most commodities. Both the USDA's Crop Progress Report, released yesterday afternoon, and the highly anticipated acreage report, scheduled for release later this morning, were heavy contributors. Corn prices eroded steadily lower through Monday's session, incurring double-digit losses at one point. Export inspections in the week through June 25th reached 70.3 million bushels, which was a week-over-week increase of nearly 22%. Cumulative totals for the 2025 and 2026 marketing year are now at 2.712 billion bushels, which is a year-over-year increase of 25.3% so far. Yesterday afternoon's crop progress report showed Ohio corn silking has reached 1%, following right along with the 1% average. Ohio's corn condition rated 62% good to excellent, with 54% good and 8% excellent. With the 2026 soybean crop in solid, stable condition, and with 85 million or more acres likely planted this season, prices fell in the red, with September and November futures both losing more than 17 cents before regaining momentum toward the close. Soybean export inspections in the week through June 25th reached 15.4 million bushels, jumping 54% ahead of the prior week's volume. Cumulative totals for the 2025 and 2026 marketing year are still trending nearly 19% below last year's pace after reaching 1.370 billion bushels. According to the latest crop progress report, Ohio's soybean emergence reached 98% ahead of 94% last week and the 95% five-year average. Soybean blooming has reached 3%, just behind the 5% average. Ohio's soybean condition was rated 57% good to excellent, with 50% good and 7% excellent. Wheat prices still seem sensitive to U.S. harvest pressure. Wheat export inspections for the week ending June 25th reached 13.2 million bushels, which was a week-over-week decline of nearly 10%. Cumulative totals for the fresh 2026-2027 marketing year have inched 0.9% above last year's pace so far after reaching 49 million bushels since the beginning of June. Ohio farmers continued wheat harvest and saw most crops up and growing, though recent showers limited fieldwork. Crop development is near average, and improved soil moisture is supporting generally good conditions. The USDA reports that there were 4.2 days suitable for fieldwork for the week ending June 28th. Winter wheat was 7% harvested, which is behind the 15% five-year average. Ohio wheat condition was rated 67% good to excellent, with 59% good and 8% excellent. The close of the grain markets on Monday, June 29th, showed December corn at 4.30 and 3 quarters, up 3 quarters, November beans at 11.39, which was unchanged, and September wheat at 5.80 and a half, up 3 quarters. For all your crop insurance and grain marketing, give Brad Starland with Starland Commodity Services and Broerman Crop Insurance a call at 330-465-8126, and have a great day.
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0: system has provided the public with timely warnings and emergency information. Had this been an actual emergency, you would have received instructions and information related to that emergency over this and other stations in your area. This concludes this test of the East Central Ohio Emergency Alert System.
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2: There's nothing quite like a family that works, right? Oh, a lot of us have experienced families that don't work, but you know, God has designed a family for you that really brings benefit to your life. It's called the church. And some of you would say, oh man, I've never experienced that at a church. It's the worst thing I've ever experienced. But get this, the Bible says in Christ, we though many form one body and each member belongs to all the others. Be devoted to one another in love. Rejoice with those who rejoice. Mourn with those who mourn. I've seen it over and over again. For years, I pastored Grace Church in Worcester, Ohio. And there's nothing better than seeing a church that really works together. I'd encourage you to find one like that today for your own benefit, for the good of your life and others. I'm Bob Fetterhoff of the Minute with the Master from Walk the Bible in Worcester, Ohio.
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1: Uplifting and encouraging the river. 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
2: It's a choice you willingly make. Eyes wide open. You're even excited about it. But the closer you get, just a little bit of concern starts to seep in.
1: This sounds like every decision I've ever made.
2: Oh, well, then you can put this one on top of the list.
1: Okay.
2: It's family vacation.
1: I mean, yay!
2: Yay!
1: No, really. It should be the response.
2: No, it is. It's so exciting. I have one coming up, and as I think about packing and just how we're all going to have so much fun, I'm thrilled. I really am.
1: Yeah.
2: But there's this voice in the back of my mind that's like, stressy, messy, don't throw things at the kids.
1: Don't throw the kids.
2: Don't throw the kids.
1: Unless it's in the pool, and that's fun, but otherwise, no.
2: So attempting just ahead of time to come up with ways that there can be a balance of good family time, but also some downtime.
1: Because the dynamic for you is these are your nieces and nephews,
2: yes,
1: who love Aunt Hannah so very much.
2: Oh, yeah.
1: You are the jungle gym.
2: Yes.
1: You are the all-time pitcher. You are the Barbie doll player. You are everything.
2: Both of their parents, which are my siblings,
1: yeah,
2: have already asked, am I sure I want to come?
1: That's your first indication. Yeah. Maybe no is the proper response.
2: Because I think I'm about to be a built-in babysitter. But I love them and I want to do it. But I have to build in some sanity moments.
1: Uh-huh.
2: And I need your help to figure out what that could actually look like, how to find the balance. So if you have an idea of how to find peace and calm on
1: best
2: a family vacation.
1: Okay, Robin, how your best tips on making sure that everyone who left for the trip comes back from the trip alive?
3: Yeah, I think it's just a matter of staying busy, making sure you have lots to do inside and outside of your vacation rental.
2: Yeah, yeah. I'm going to have to go on a few walks.
1: Well, that's the other thing, like, because I, you know, obviously family vacation for me is enough people with just my immediate family.
2: Yeah. You guys are a large family.
1: Right. So, and then we will all be together in the condo or the hotel, and then we go out somewhere and we're all there.
2: Yeah.
1: And I imagine it's going to be the same for you guys, you know, all the grownups, all the kids, everywhere you go. So there's not really a chance to escape unless you go, you know, air quotes, snorkeling somewhere else
2: I'll
1: by
2: go
1: yourself.
2: Rogue, for sure. Robin, so you're right. It just has to be like purposefully planned individual time.
1: Yeah.
3: Yes. Yes.
4: The River. Time now for your River News Report, where locally, the Worcester branch of the YMCA is going to be moving. The YMCA of Wayne County is now planning the future home of its Worcester branch, which will be adjacent to and connected with the Alice Noble Ice Arena. YMCA officials say the move will enhance accessibility for local families and create new opportunities for community engagement. The collaboration is expected to benefit Worcester middle and high school students who will have the ability to walk safely to the Y after school. Many are unaware that the original design of the ice arena had called for the construction of a second wing, which would give the building the shape of a W when viewed from the air. The construction proposed by the Y will use that design. The project will be funded through private philanthropy and community support, with zero tax dollars being used. The YMCA of Wayne County will launch a capital campaign immediately to raise the needed funds. Additional information regarding the capital campaign and project timeline will be shared. The YMCA has been at its current location on Woodland Avenue for nearly 70 years. And that's a quick look at what's happening locally on a Tuesday. I'm Ron Hamilton for 104.5 The River.
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10: The River weather.
11: Sunny and very hot weather coming into central Ohio today. Highs are reaching the middle 90s with a heat index. The feels night temperature 105. Clear tonight, low 75.
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4: What?
1: Atul Sharma, scientist and friend of the show, other scientists as well at Tufts University in Boston, have created smart dental floss. The smart floss has embedded sensors that can detect cortisol in your saliva. It's the primary stress hormone.
4: Okay.
1: It's laboratory grade accuracy. 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
1: Thank you. That's exactly where I was headed. 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
6: Time now for a local Sports Ohio report. Rangers open up a series in Cleveland with a 6-3 win. Parker Messick took the loss. He's still been the Guardians' best pitcher. By way of ERA, still under 3. Give up 4 runs and 6 in 2/3. Texas took the lead with 2 in the 7th, added 2 insurance in the 9th. Offensively for Cleveland, Chase DeLatter, 2 hits and an RBI. Brian Rocchio, 2 hits. Gabriel Arias, a home run. Tanner Bibee on the mound tonight. Meanwhile, other headlines, let's go to the NBA, where the talented but troubled guard in Memphis, Ja Morant, is not there any longer. Morant headed to Portland in a trade with the Blazers. Portland sending Jeremy Grant and Chris Murray to the Grizzlies as part of that deal. Meanwhile, Golden State has re-signed Kristaps Porzingis. The backup center gets a 2-year deal. The rumor mill circulating that the Warriors also would love to sign LeBron James. That's the hot and heavy topic right now in the NBA. Mike Breckenridge, 104.5, The River.
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0: Josh and Hannah, this is the River Morning Show. There is an extreme heat warning.
1: Oh, like, it's so bad.
0: It's already like 75 and pea soup out there. Like, it is gross. It is so gross. I don't know why I chose that soup.
1: Pea soup.
0: I just had some the other day.
1: Oh,
0: it was in
1: really?
0: My mind.
1: Really? In the summertime?
0: It's portion control. Anyway, okay. So thanks for listening. Stay inside if you can at all today. This is the River Morning Show.
2: Stop overthinking it.
0: All right, these thoughts of an overthinker brought to you by another dumb survey.
1: Okay.
0: Like, am I supposed to agree with this because it's scientific or whatever?
1: Well, let's hear it.
0: Because I don't think I agree with this.
1: Okay.
0: Anyway, a survey finds we stop worrying what other people think of us at the age of 46.
1: Oh, and you would know. You would know.
0: I'm 46.
1: Yeah. Okay, tell
0: this
1: us.
0: This is baloney. I am always worried what people are thinking about me. Okay, was that dumb? Did I say it right? Are my glasses crooked? Usually, yes. Do I need a haircut? I do right now. Does this shirt match? I don't know. I can't tell colors.
1: So you're saying that I don't have that to look forward to.
0: That
1: at 46,
0: no. 46,
1: I'll
0: it gets
1: still
0: worse.
1: Care.
0: It gets worse. Also, the survey goes on. It says we don't feel comfortable in our own skin until we turn 42. Yo, that has not happened for me yet. Mm-hmm. What is comfortable in your own skin? I don't like my skin. It freckles and burns. I'm not comfortable.
1: I think comfortable with who you are.
0: I'm very uncomfortable right now.
1: Okay.
0: With all of these things. I have the results of another survey, by the way.
1: Uh-huh.
0: 100% of the respondents hate that survey.
1: Oh,
0: it was
1: okay.
0: My survey
1: okay.
0: of me.
1: Yeah, there it is.
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0: All right, from hate to happy. Hannah's happy heart story. It's coming up 7 minutes away on the River Morning Show.
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5: 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I'm Ty Higgins. After a sluggish day on Monday, the market's bouncing back a little bit overnight. Corn for July, a penny higher at 403 a bushel. September, 411 up 3/4. And corn for December, 431 up by a penny in the overnight trade. Soybeans for July, a 0.25 to the good at 1109 a bushel. August, 1119 3/4 up a half penny. New crop November, a 0.25 better at 1139 3/4. And wheat for July, no change at 569 1/2. After yesterday, live cattle for June down a nickel at 257.40, and lean hogs for July 90 cents higher at 93.82. For the Ohio AgNet, I'm Ty Higgins reporting. We'll see you down the road.
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12: Sunny and very hot weather coming into central Ohio today. Highs are reaching the middle 90s with a heat index. The feels like temperature 105. Clear tonight, low 75.
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0: Eva, and I am the river. Before I gave to the river to help other people get through stuff, I never thought at that time that I would be using the river to get me through a crisis. I've listened to the river for years, and recently I went through a divorce, and I felt like my life was worthless. But when I would get like that, I would turn the river on, and through the music, I realized that no matter what's going on in my life, that God loves me and that He won't ever leave me. And because the river was there for me, my children still have their mommy and my grandchildren still have their grandma.
1: Life-changing. Life-saving. That's your ministry through the river. Yes, a song can have that kind of impact because Jesus is in it.
2: Mm-hmm.
1: He's making that difference through you. Because with God, there's always hope. And Eva found that thanks to your faithfulness in giving to the river.
2: Yeah.
1: Your financial support is how the river exists. 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
3: Time now for your River News Report, where locally, the Worcester branch of the YMCA is going to be moving. The YMCA of Wayne County is now planning the future home of its Worcester branch, which will be adjacent to and connected with the Alice Noble Ice Arena. YMCA officials say the move will enhance accessibility for local families and create new opportunities for community engagement. The collaboration is expected to benefit Worcester middle and high school students who will have the ability to walk safely to the Y after school. Many are unaware that the original design of the ice arena had called for the construction of a second wing, which would give the building the shape of a W when viewed from the air. The construction proposed by the Y will use that design. The project will be funded through private philanthropy and community support, with zero tax dollars being used. The YMCA of Wayne County will launch a capital campaign immediately to raise the needed funds. Additional information regarding the capital campaign and project timeline will be shared. The YMCA has been at its current location on Woodland Avenue for nearly 70 years. And that's a quick look at what's happening locally on a Tuesday. I'm Ron Hamilton for 104.5 The River.
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2: Very hot weather coming into central Ohio today. Highs are reaching the middle 90s with a heat index. The field site temperature 105. Clear tonight, low 75.
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0: the River Morning Show. Glad you're along. We're Josh and Hannah.
1: June is basically over.
0: That's wild.
1: It is the very last day, which is, it's crazy. But instead of panicking at how fast the month flew by, take a breath, think it over. What happened this month that you are just praising Jesus for?
0: You had a million things happen.
1: So many great things. And top one being an ultrasound that we got to see our little baby boy.
0: Yay!
1: You know, we're almost there. It was so beautiful. But would love to hear from you. Call or text 800-609-1049. Elizabeth shared that just this month, they welcomed their very first grandbaby.
0: Oh, yay.
1: I know. Named Tate, which is adorable.
0: It is adorable.
1: And her daughter and baby are both doing amazing.
0: Good. Love that.
1: Elizabeth, so excited for you. She said, God is so good. Amen. Yes, he is. JR texted in. He said, we threw our son a grad party and we survived it.
0: Yes.
1: Yes. Check.
0: Uh-huh.
1: But he wasn't done. He said, and we had 14 kiddos say yes to Jesus.
0: What?
1: At our VBS this June.
0: No way.
1: Talk about amen, amen, praise the Lord.
0: Wow.
1: God is so good. Such an amazing June. Would love to hear from you. Why are you praising Jesus? What happened this month? 800-609-1049. Josh, what happened?
0: Yeah,
1: what are you grateful for?
0: I'm going to pass the buck on this because there's a mysterious third member of the show this morning introducing, and he's back back and better than ever. My middle son, Will,
1: Yay! Is
0: here. He's now a senior in high school.
1: That's crazy.
0: So I want to ask, we can ask him this question. Will, June has been a big one. What are some things you're praising God for that that we've just experienced?
2: So there's been a couple of big things recently. The first thing is the first week of June, I think it was a sixth, actually.
0: It was
2: on Drew's birthday.
0: Yeah, it was my oldest son's birthday.
2: Yeah, we had state for track, and
1: oh,
2: our
1: 4x8
2: team actually won by like
1: Let's
2: 5 seconds.
1: Go.
2: So
1: yes, that's
2: praise the Lord for that. And it was interesting, to say the least. It's completely different than cross country.
1: Yeah.
0: Yeah. This is a kid who won state in cross country this year and just won state in a track meet.
1: Are so. Your feet on fire?
2: A little bit, goodness. Yeah.
1: Yes.
2: They kind of hurt, yeah.
0: And his neck
1: it.
0: Is sore from all the medals this kid has around
1: wow.
0: his neck.
1: Love it.
0: And
2: then,
0: all right, that was one.
2: And then, so the next week, I went to a concert with some of my cousins, the band called Turnover.
0: That was in Cleveland,
2: yeah,
0: right?
2: Cleveland, I'm pretty sure. It was a venue called the Roxy, and it was very small. It was like 400 people there.
0: Yeah, because you've been to big concerts before. Will is also a music guy, so he loves all things music, and so he's been to concerts everywhere, all sizes, and this was a way different mm-hmm. deal.
1: I mm-hmm. love that you're close with your cousins. That's
2: yeah,
1: so
2: it was
1: fun
2: really
1: that
2: cool.
1: you went together. Yeah.
2: Yeah. We don't see them that much, but it was really special to be able to go with them.
0: Yeah, that's cool.
2: Yeah, and then so later today, me and my dad are going to go to a 21 Pilots, like, the music video place.
0: Yeah, like,
2: they shot a scene there, and it's like on the way home, which is great.
0: So he's wearing a 21 Pilots shirt.
1: I was about
0: shirt.
1: To say, that's why you're right wearing now. That. Josh, I'm surprised you're not.
0: Well, I have one, and I wore
1: know.
0: It like 2 days ago. So
1: you mean outfit repeater. It's okay. But that's so cool. Is that in Columbus? Is that in Mansfield?
0: It's in
1: where?
0: Galena.
1: It's in Galena.
0: Yeah. So,
1: okay.
0: So we live north of town, and so that's kind of on the way.
1: Yeah.
0: So we're going to do a little photo shoot in the insane heat.
1: Their yard signs are still everywhere. The from here yard
2: I have
1: signs.
2: One, yeah.
1: Do you?
2: He grabbed me one on the way home from, that was what, Galleon?
0: No, that was...
2: Well, yeah, but...
0: It was also there. So, he put that one on his wall.
1: Love it.
0: So,
1: love it.
0: It has been a busy June for so many people, and there is so much to thank God for. I mean, and I'll say this right here. I mean, I'm thankful my son is here at work today.
1: Yeah, it's so special. I love that.
0: It's an impromptu take your son to work day, and also I'll be grateful I'm playing 21 Pilots under here. Anyway, all right, enough of that. It's the River Morning Show.
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4: Time now for a local Sports Ohio report. Rangers open up a series in Cleveland with a 6-3 win. Parker Messick took the loss. He's still been the Guardians' best pitcher by way of ERA. Still under 3. Give up 4 runs and 6 in 2/3. Texas took the lead with 2 in the 7th. Added 2 insurance in the 9th. Offensively for Cleveland, Chase DeLauder, two hits and an RBI. Brian Rocchio, two hits. Gabriel Arias, a home run. Tanner Bibee on the mound tonight. Meanwhile, other headlines, let's go to the NBA, where the talented but troubled guard in Memphis, Ja Morant, is not there any longer. Morant headed to Portland in a trade with the Blazers. Portland sending Jeremy Grant and Chris Murray to the Grizzlies as part of that deal. Meanwhile, Golden State has re-signed Kristaps Porzingis. The backup center gets a two-year deal. The rumor mill circulating that the Warriors also would love to sign LeBron James. That's the hot and heavy topic right now in the NBA. Mike Breckenridge, 104.5, The River.
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0: Brandon Lake, Nick Jonas, that's the author. 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
1: Is that real? True story.
2: True story. Imagine being so desperate for a miracle that you're willing to crawl through a massive crowd just for a chance to touch someone's clothes.
0: Browns fans, right? Browns fans hoping for a winner.
2: Yeah, you would think. That's exactly what happened with a woman who met Jesus. Her story is found in the Bible in Matthew, Mark, and Luke. Jesus was becoming famous because everywhere he went, amazing things happened. He was healing people, teaching crowds, showing everyone what God's love looks like. And one day, Jesus was walking through town surrounded by this just massive crowd. And in that crowd was a woman who had been suffering from a bleeding condition for 12 years.
0: That's a long
2: she had
0: time.
2: Been suffering. Yes. She had spent everything she had trying to get better, but nothing worked. But then she heard Jesus was nearby. And she just thought to herself, if I can just touch his clothes, I will be healed.
0: Mm-hmm.
2: So she made her way through the crowd. And remember, this isn't just a normal, like, excuse me, just gonna scooch on
0: by
2: crowd. Packed. People were packed around Jesus. But she kept going, reached out, and just touched the little edge of his cloak. And instantly, she was healed. And Jesus stopped.
0: Yeah, he knew it.
2: He said, "Who touched me?" The disciples were probably thinking, Jesus, literally everyone. Yeah, it's like sardines in here. Everyone is touching you. But Jesus knew that something was different. He knew someone had reached out in faith. The woman stepped forward, probably expecting to get in trouble, to get reprimanded, to get yelled at. But Jesus didn't scold her. Instead, he called her daughter and told her faith had made her well.
0: Love it.
2: This story is so incredible because Jesus didn't just notice the miracle. He noticed the person. In a crowd of thousands, he stopped for one woman who thought she was invisible. And that's the kind of God Jesus is. And that's a true story.
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13: Very hot weather coming into central Ohio today. Highs are reaching the middle 90s with a heat index. The field site temperature 105. Clear tonight, low 75.
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0: 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It's the River Morning Show. Mine is food. Hannah's is batteries. And now it's about time to find out what yours is. What do you have an absurd amount of? Just in case. 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And Hannah, a bunch of people went to the River Morning Show Facebook group and outed themselves.
1: Yes.
0: So who said what?
1: I love what Luann said because I feel like so

0: Also, inside the air conditioning will be crowded today. Yeah. It's going to be a heat index of like 104.
1: Oh.
0: Stay inside.
1: Yeah.
0: Hi. This is the River Morning Show. We're Josh and Hannah.
1: Social media can be so yucky.
0: Yeah.
1: Just yucky and can be a doom scroll of negativity. You know that. And that's why it's so important to fill your feed with things that are going to uplift and encourage you and point you closer to Jesus.
0: That's why we're celebrating, because it started off very dark.
1: I know.
0: And also very hot.
1: But it's because we can turn the table on social media a little bit, right? That is the hope of the River Morning Show Facebook group. You can join a community of believers just doing life together, laughing along the way, and reminding each other of who Jesus really is. And you may not know this, but it's National Social Media Day.
0: Who knew?
1: Who knew? Not really sure what you're supposed to do with that, but it's an excuse to have us say, we would love to hang out with you more.
0: Yeah, please come be a part of the group.
1: Yes, and kind of claim social media for Jesus instead of the doom scroll.
0: We're going to redeem it.
1: Absolutely.
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0: It is a cat. It's a cat with tea.
1: Yeah, I think it's coffee. Is it tea?
0: I don't know.
1: I have to go back and look.
0: It's a drink.
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9: River Weather. Sunny and very hot weather coming into central Ohio today. Highs are reaching the middle 90s with a heat index. The feels night temperature 105. Clear tonight, low 75.
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1: News you can use this morning. You know this. It is sweltering hot outside this week.
0: Ridiculous.
1: With afternoon temperatures in the 90s and feel like temps climbing above 100 degrees. It is dangerous, so please be careful. If you need a place to cool off, you can find cooling center locations by calling on your phone the number 211.
0: It's like a 411 for information, yes. But it's a 211 for coolness.
1: 211. You'll put in your zip code and hear a list of different cooling station options. Some of those will be public libraries. A bunch of city pools are free through the heat wave this week. And many Ohio cities are offering free bus rides as well.
0: I did that one time when my daughter was like a toddler. It was so hot. The air conditioning wasn't working in the car. We were too far from home. And I'm like, we're going to a library.
1: Yes.
0: We're just going to chill for a little bit, literally.
1: Please do that. Drink a ton of water this week. Stay inside if you can and check on your neighbors, your elderly friends and family members and young children as well. Just check on them. Talk about a wild day at the World Cup yesterday.
0: Oh my goodness, yes.
1: Two soccer powerhouses are headed home after Japan was knocked out by Brazil and Germany was stunned by Paraguay in
0: That's
1: a penalty
0: unreal.
1: Shootout.
0: Paraguay is like 39th in the world, and they beat Germany.
1: Who was like a top contender to win. Yes, yeah. Just wild. Today's games include the Ivory Coast versus Norway, France versus Sweden, and Mexico versus Ecuador. The U.S. plays tomorrow, Wednesday, against Bosnia.
0: I believe that we will win.
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2: You're gonna learn today.
1: You're gonna learn today stuff you didn't know, this time about the Boston Tea Party.
3: Ooh, fun.
1: But we have a guest. We have a guest who's going to deliver the information. My son, Will, is here. He's a senior this upcoming school year. All right, so William, which is so appropriate given the music and what we're doing. Mm-hmm. William, what do we need to know about the Boston Tea Party?
4: So the first is that all of the tea aboard the three ships in Boston Harbor on the night of the tea party, they all came from China.
1: Made in China?
3: No way.
1: What?
3: What?
1: It was like the East Indies Tea Company or something.
3: Oh, I mean, that does add up. Okay, but yeah, that's funny. You wouldn't. Okay, well, the Brits couldn't drink their tea.
1: Okay, next.
4: 22% of the tea tossed overboard was green tea.
1: Oh, that's my favorite kind of tea.
3: I don't know what my favorite kind is. I do love matcha, so that is a version of...
1: Was
3: oh, come on, Will. Just got the
1: You just got by a teenage boy.
3: I don't feel cool.
1: Number three.
4: The Tea Rebellion in Boston was not originally called a tea party. It was renamed that in 1829.
3: Do you know what it was originally called? Just rebellion.
1: Yeah, I'm sure.
3: Just rebellion.
1: Yeah. Crime.
3: Yeah.
1: That's what it was. Number four.
4: George Washington was condemned. Well, he condemned the Boston Tea Party.
3: Really?
1: What?
3: Oh.
1: These are, you're going to learn today stuff you didn't know about the Boston Tea Party as delivered by my son, Will, because he's sitting here. He had to do something. So he's doing this. George Washington said the Boston Tea Party was bad.
3: I mean, they were pretty feisty. That was, you know, little like temper tantrum type. Temper tantrum?
1: Okay.
3: Temper tantrum.
1: Did you just have a stroke? Are you okay?
3: It's cold. There's a month left of pregnancy. And my brain is washing away. What did I even say?
1: You said tamper tantrum. Okay. Blink twice if you need help.
3: Okay.
1: All right.
3: I'm okay.
1: Last but not least, number five, things you need to know about the Boston Tea Party. Will.
4: The protesters tossed more than 92,000 pounds of tea into the harbor. The present-day value of destroyed tea has been estimated to amount $1 million.
3: Wow! Also, think about the flavor of that water.
1: That's amazing. Yeah, it'd be very salty tea.
3: Salty, but
1: I would have a tantrum
3: on a hot day.
1: Because of that. Over 5,000 years of history.
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11: Very hot weather coming into central Ohio today. Highs are reaching the middle 90s with a heat index. The feels like temperature 105. Clear tonight, low 75.
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1: Josh and Hannah, this is the River Morning Show. There is a extreme heat warning.
2: Oh, like it's so just bad.
1: It's already like 75 and pea soup out there. Like it is gross. It is so gross. I don't know why I chose that soup.
2: Pea soup.
1: I just had some the other day.
2: Oh,
1: it was in
2: really?
1: My mind.
2: Really? In the yeah. summertime?
1: It's portion control. Anyway, okay. So thanks for listening. Stay inside if you can at all today. This is the River Morning Show.
3: Stop overthinking it.
1: All right, these thoughts of an overthinker brought to you by another dumb survey.
2: Okay.
1: Like, am I supposed to agree with this because it's scientific or whatever?
2: Well, let's hear it.
1: Because I don't think I agree with this.
2: Okay.
1: Anyway, a survey finds we stop worrying what other people think of us at the age of 46.
2: Oh, and you would know. You would know.
1: I'm 46.
2: Yeah. Okay, tell
1: this
2: us.
1: This is baloney. I am always worried what people are thinking about me. Okay, was that dumb? Did I say it right? Are my glasses crooked? Usually, yes. Do I need a haircut? I do right now. Does this shirt match? I don't know. I can't tell colors.
2: So you're saying that I don't have that to look forward to. That
1: no.
2: At 46,
1: no. 46,
2: I'll
1: it gets
2: still
1: worse.
2: Care.
1: It gets worse. Also, the survey goes on. It says we don't feel comfortable in our own skin until we turn 42. Yo, that has not happened for me yet. Mm-hmm. What is comfortable in your own skin? I don't like my skin. It freckles and burns. I'm not comfortable.
2: I think comfortable with who you are.
1: I'm very uncomfortable right now.
2: Okay.
1: With all of these things. I have the results of another survey, by the way.
2: Uh-huh.
1: 100% of the respondents hate that survey.
2: Oh, okay.
1: It was my survey
2: okay.
1: of me.
2: Yeah.
4: Time now for your River Business Report, where shares in Asia and Europe have followed Wall Street stocks higher. Well, the Japanese yen is trading near a 40-year low against the U.S. dollar. Markets today in South Korea, Japan, and Taiwan rebounded from earlier losses spurred by selling of technology companies. Monday on Wall Street, the S&P 500 added 1.2%, the NASDAQ gained 2.1%, while the Dow Jones Industrial Average started out the week climbing 0.6%. And Comcast is planning to split itself into two separate publicly traded companies by spinning off NBC Universal and Sky. The company said Monday that its board and management team think each company will be better positioned to pursue its own strategic priorities, invest for growth, and create long-term shareholder value as independent entities. I'm Ron Hamilton for 104.5 The River.
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13: Hot weather coming our way today. That high right around 95, but with a high humidity, we have a heat index that feels like temperature approaching 104. Tonight, clear, low mid-70s, middle 90s in the forecast for Wednesday and Thursday with lots of sun. The return of pop-up thunderstorms by Friday afternoon. I'm meteorologist Jennifer Naramore.
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0: It's the River Morning Show. Glad you're along. We're Josh and Hannah.
1: June is basically over.
0: That's wild.
1: It is the very last day, which is, it's crazy. But instead of panicking at how fast the month flew by, take a breath, think it over. What happened this month that you are just praising Jesus for?
0: You had a million things happen.
1: So many great things. And top one being an ultrasound that we got to see our little baby boy.
0: Yay!
1: You know, we're almost there. It was so beautiful. But would love to hear from you. Call or text 800-609-1049. Elizabeth shared that just this month, they welcomed their very first grandbaby.
0: Oh, yay.
1: I know. Named Tate, which is adorable.
0: It is adorable.
1: And her daughter and baby are both doing amazing.
0: Good. Love that.
1: Elizabeth, so excited for you. She said, God is so good. Amen. Yes, he is. JR texted in. He said, we threw our son a grad party and we survived it.
0: Yes.
1: Yes. Check.
0: Uh-huh.
1: But he wasn't done. He said, and we had 14 kiddos say yes to Jesus.
0: What?
1: At our VBS this June.
0: No way.
1: Talk about amen, amen, praise the Lord.
0: Wow.
1: God is so good. Such an amazing June. Would love to hear from you. Why are you praising Jesus? What happened this month? 800-609-1049. Josh, what happened? Yeah, what are you grateful for?
0: I'm going to pass the buck on this because there's a mysterious third member of the show this morning introducing, and he's back back and better than ever. My middle son, Will.
1: Yay!
0: Is here. He's now a senior in high school.
1: That's crazy.
0: So I want to ask, we can ask him this question. Will, June has been a big one. What are some things you're praising God for that that we've just experienced?
2: So there's been a couple of big things recently. The first thing is the first week of June, I think it was a sixth. Actually,
0: it was the sixth.
2: On Drew's birthday.
0: Yeah, it was my oldest son's birthday.
2: Yeah, we had state for track, and
1: oh,
2: our
1: 4x8
2: team actually won by like
1: Let's
2: 5 seconds.
1: Go.
2: So
1: yes. That's
2: praise the Lord for that. And it was interesting, to say the least. It's completely different than cross country.
1: Yeah.
0: Yeah. This is a kid who won state in cross country this year and just won state in a track meet.
1: Are so. Your feet on fire?
2: A little bit, yeah.
1: Yes.
2: They kind of hurt, yeah.
0: And his neck
1: it.
0: Is sore from all the medals this kid has had around
1: wow.
0: his neck.
1: Love it.
0: And
2: then,
0: yeah. Right, that was one.
2: And then, so the next week, I went to a concert with some of my cousins, the band called Turnover. And
0: that was in Cleveland,
2: yeah,
0: right?
2: Cleveland, I'm pretty sure. It was a venue called the Roxy, and it was very small. It was like 400 people there.
0: Yeah, because you've been to big concerts before. Will is also a music guy, so he loves all things music, and so he's been to concerts everywhere, all sizes, and this was a way different deal.
1: I love that you're close with your cousins. That's
2: so
1: fun
2: really
1: that
2: cool.
1: you went together. Yeah.
2: Yeah. We don't see them that much, but it was really special to be able to go with them.
0: Yeah, that's cool.
2: Yeah, and then so later today, me and my dad are going to go to a 21 Pilots, like, what do I, how do I, like, the music video place?
0: Yeah, like,
2: they shot a scene there, and it's, like, on the way home, which is great.
0: So, he's wearing a 21 Pilots shirt.
1: I was about to say, that's why you're
0: right
1: wearing
0: now.
1: That. Josh, I'm surprised you're not.
0: Yeah, I have one, and I wore it, like, 2 days ago, so.
1: You mean outfit repeater, it's okay. But that's so cool. Is that in Columbus? Is that in Mansfield?
0: It's in Galena.
1: It's in Galena.
0: Yeah. So,
1: okay.
0: So we live north of town, and so that's kind of on the way.
1: Yeah.
0: So we're going to do a little photo shoot in the insane heat.
1: Their yard signs are still everywhere. The From Here yard
2: I have
1: signs.
2: One, yeah.
1: Do you?
2: He grabbed me one on the way home from, that was what, Galleon?
0: No, that was...
2: Well, yeah, but...
0: It was also there. So,
2: he
0: put that one on his wall.
1: Love it.
0: So,
1: love it.
0: It has been a busy June for so many people, and there is so much to thank God for. I mean, and I'll say this right here. I mean, I'm thankful my son is here at work today.
1: Yeah, it's so special. I love that.
0: It's an impromptu take your son to work day, and also I'll be grateful I'm playing 21 Pilots under here. Anyway, all right, enough of that. It's the River Morning Show.
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0: Finding moments and things to bond with our kids over. What's that thing that you found? 800-609-1049. Or you can join the conversation on Facebook, River Middays with Joe. Deborah, thanks for calling in. What's that thing you bond with your kids over?
1: The craziest thing that I ever did was when my son was in high school and decided he wanted to follow a career in theater performance. And so I went and auditioned for a community theater show to see what it would be like, you know, to pursue that, and actually got a part and went through a play so I could see what he was going to have to go through.
0: That is awesome. Is this something that you've pursued since then, or is it, has it just been a one and done type thing?
1: I did it once, but I would be open to doing it again. It was fun.
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15: Hot weather coming our way today. That high right around 95, but with a high humidity, we have a heat index that feels like temperature approaching 104. Tonight, clear, low mid-70s, middle 90s in the forecast for Wednesday and Thursday with lots of sun. The return of pop-up thunderstorms by Friday afternoon. I'm meteorologist Jennifer Naramore.
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0: uplifting and encouraging the river. I'm Joe. 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
1: My son, he's 12 now, but when he was younger, about 4 or 5 years old, after I would pick him up from preschool, we used to go on mommy son dates. We would go to Perkins and, you know, sit there and share about our day, and we would play I Spy around the restaurant, and it was a really good time. He still remembers it now.
0: I love hearing experiences like that, and I'm so glad you called and shared that, because you know what, you might be inspiring somebody else to just go out of their way a little bit more and find a special bonding moment with their kid as well.
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0: We're talking one weekend, more than 30 artists, countless unforgettable moments. 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

0: uplifting and encouraging the river. I'm Joe. Okay, so maybe this is a weird question. You've never been asked this before, but how often do you change your socks? Right? I saw this video that it was one of those people on the street interviews. They were asking people, and I think it was Europe, how often they change their socks. People were saying, like, I don't know, 3-4 days. Am I weird for this? I feel like that's a long time to not change your socks. Like, I feel like socks are one of those things that, like, that's an everyday thing, right? There's certain undergarments you change every day. There's socks that you change every day. Am I weird for this? Sometimes I change my socks 2 times a day at least, right? Like, because I like, it gets all crusty, especially after you work out. I don't know. Maybe I'm weird. Maybe I'm being overcautious about this, but I have this fear of athlete's foot. I don't know. It might just be me, though.
1: 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I'm Allison Kinney. Topping headlines today, the USDA and the National Association of State Departments of Agriculture have launched the American Farm Legacy 250 program, a new national effort recognizing multi-generational farm families that have helped shaped American agriculture. Now let's take a look at the markets. July corn is currently up half a cent at 402.5. September corn down 1.5 at 408.75. July soybeans down 5.25 at 1103.5. August soybeans down 7 cents at 1112.25. And July wheat's up 1.75 at 571.25. Thanks for joining us. This is the Ohio Agnet.
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12: Sunny and hot weather coming our way today. That high right around 95, but with a high humidity, we have a heat index that feels like temperature approaching 104. Tonight clear, low mid-70s, middle 90s in the forecast for Wednesday and Thursday with lots of sun. The return of pop-up thunderstorms by Friday afternoon. I'm meteorologist Jennifer Naramore.
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0: author. Uplifting and encouraging the river. I'm Joe. If you've been dealing with doubt or anxiety or just, you know, that heaviness that sits on you and it doesn't really leave, I want to encourage you today. You're not off track. You're actually in pretty familiar territory for people of faith. I was reading in Psalm 42. The writer of it is just not polished at all. It's like a journal entry. He's like talking to himself after a bad day. He's like, why am I like this? Why is my heart so low? Someone is just trying to hold everything together. And the next thing that he does is so interesting to me because he doesn't suddenly feel better. He makes a choice. He says, I'm going to put my hope in God. Not because everything in his life is making sense, but because he needs somewhere to put the weight of what he's carrying. And that's what trust looks like sometimes, you know? It's not clarity. It's not always closure. It's just choosing to believe that God is still good when you can't see how everything is working out. So if today feels foggy for you, or if life feels heavy or uncertain, maybe faith for you isn't having answers. Maybe it's just this. God, I don't get it, but I'm still turning toward you. And sometimes that's the most honest kind of faith there is.
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1: So, Schleter on uplifting and encouraging the river. I'm Joe. So, setting up your internet, maybe you have a unique Wi-Fi password or a unique Wi-Fi name, I should say. My fiance Kirsten right now is at our new apartment setting up the internet. And she sent me a text and she's like, hey, what should the name be? Now, usually I don't really think much about it. I'm a Philadelphia sports fan, so it's usually like something involving the Eagles, like Fly Eagles Fly or something like that. But I started thinking, I was like, you know, we're probably going to go with that again. But I was like, I think there's probably some really good biblical Wi-Fi names we can think of. And I started trying to think of one. I was like, I got a couple, okay? And if you can join the show, share yours if you can think of one too. But I was thinking something like, I don't know, Routing Thomas. Not great. I don't know, Kane and Cable. So you can join the show, share yours if you can think of one. 800-609-1049. We're on Facebook, River Middays with Joe.
2: Time now for a River News Report. The Worcester branch of the YMCA moving. YMCA of Wayne County has announced plans to relocate. The future Worcester branch will be located right next to the Alice Noble Ice Arena, adjacent and connected to it. The collaboration expected to benefit Worcester middle and high school students who then have the ability to simply walk right from their campus to the Y after school. Local families, new opportunities for community engagement should be a win all the way across the board. The original design for the ice arena did call for the construction of a second wing anyway, which would give the building kind of a W shape if you viewed it from the air. Construction, we'll use that design. The project is, by the way, going to be funded through private philanthropy and community support, so no tax dollars. The YMCA is launching a capital campaign to raise the needed funds. By the way, the current location on Woodland Avenue, the Y's been there for nearly 70 years. Speaking of the Alice Noble Ice Arena, visitors will notice a fresh look and feel. A $50,000 grant from the Wayne County Community Foundation supported the replacement of flooring in the lobby and the office area, enhancing safety, durability, and basically overall experience for the visitors. The updated flooring also improves cleanliness, giving it a new look across the board. Mike Breckenridge, 104.5, The River.
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8: River Weather. Hot weather coming our way today. That high right around 95, but with a high humidity, we have a heat index that feels like temperature approaching 104. Tonight, clear, low mid-70s, middle 90s in the forecast for Wednesday and Thursday with lots of sun. The return of pop-up thunderstorms by Friday afternoon. I'm meteorologist Jennifer Naramore.
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0: There's something kind of fun when you get to pick your Wi-Fi name. I'm Joe. It's uplifting and encouraging the river. Some Wi-Fi names are so creative. And I bring this up. My fiance, Kirsten, right now was at our apartment that we're going to be living in once we're married. But she's setting up the internet as we speak. She sent me a text and said, what should our Wi-Fi name be? For me, I'm a huge Philadelphia sports fan. It's always something that usually revolves around the Eagles. But I was like, you know, I'm sure there's some really fun biblical Wi-Fi names we could think of. And I was like, okay, Routing Thomas would be a good one, right? Paul texted in and said, instead of Mount Sinai, it's Mount Wi-Fi. 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
3: 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Now let's take a look at the markets. July corn currently up 0.75 at 4.02 3/4. September corn down 1.25 at 4.09. July soybeans down 5.25 at 11.03 1/2. August soybeans down 6.75 at 11.12 1/2. July wheat's up 1.75 at 5.71 1/4. September wheat down 0.25 at 5.79 1/2. June live cattle are up 35 cents at 257.75. And July lean hogs are up 37 cents at 94.20. Thanks for joining us. This is the Ohio Agnet.
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0: uplifting and encouraging the river. I'm Joe, sharing a laugh today, thinking about the Wi-Fi passwords that we choose, focusing mainly on if you could have like a biblical name for it. 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I got a text from John in Sugar Creek. 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
13: Sunny and hot weather coming our way today. That high right around 95, but with a high humidity, we have a heat index that feels like temperature approaching 104. Tonight, clear, low mid-70s, middle 90s in the forecast for Wednesday and Thursday with lots of sun. The return of pop-up thunderstorms by Friday afternoon. I'm meteorologist Jennifer Naramore.
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0: It's the River. I'm Joe. 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I've seen unity ropes where they tie the rope together, and it's to symbolize that, you know, you can't take it apart. You blend the sand together, it's forever. 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A unity peanut butter and jelly sandwich. 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

0: You know, failure is one of those things we don't like to think about, we don't like to talk about, but it's a reality of life. I'm Joe. It's Uplifting and Encouraging the River. So I, on Facebook, there is a portion of Facebook where you can pull up memories from posts that you wrote on the day years before. So a post came up from 4 years ago that reminded me of the time I got let go from a job. And I'm telling you, the day that it happened was one of the most traumatizing experiences of my life. It was awful. And it was bad, not because I lost my financial security, which was hard, but it was one of those things where I felt like I failed my family. I failed my coworkers. I let God down because of my failure. And I knew I was also going to probably have to change the city that I was living in, which I just loved living in. And every year that post comes back up, it brings back different emotions. You know, sometimes there's sadness, sometimes there's anger. But this is the first year where that post came up. And I can look back at that and be like, you know what? That was actually the best thing that could have happened to me. At the time, I didn't realize it. I was exhausted. I was spiritually drained. I was creatively tapped out. I was burnt out from radio. I was losing my passion for it by the day. So what it did was it forced me to have a sabbatical. It forced me to have a break, which I didn't know that I needed. But God did. And during my little break, I got to voice track and record for other shows around the country. And I had such a great time. And it was just one of those things. I can look back at it now, 4 years later, and be like, you know what? I'm by far the happiest I've ever been in radio and the most spiritually mature I've ever been. And that experience, it was humbling and hard, but God knew what I needed before I did. And I am beyond grateful for that. The
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14: Hot weather coming our way today, that high right around 95, but with a high humidity, we have a heat index that feels like temperature approaching 104. Tonight, clear, low mid-70s, middle 90s in the forecast for Wednesday and Thursday with lots of sun. The return of pop-up thunderstorms by Friday afternoon. I'm meteorologist Jennifer Naramore.
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0: the river. I'm Joe. So if you've ever gone camping or, you know, you've been to a festival, chances are you probably used a porta potty before, or maybe even a vault toilet. And every time I use one of those, I'm always like, oh boy, oh, I hope I don't drop my keys in here. I hope I don't drop my wallet, my phone. It's like sometimes you see them in there. You can look down at the bottom. You can see them in there. I actually heard a story recently about a camper out in California who dropped his sunglasses into a vault toilet. And instead of saying, oh man, that's a drag, he tried to retrieve them. And then he slipped. And then he fell several feet into the holding tank. And he actually had to call the police, who had to pull him out about 15 minutes later. And thankfully, there was no injuries, probably besides his pride. But he did need quite the shower afterwards. And you know what? I'm not saying that the sunglasses he dropped, they weren't cool. I'm not saying that they were cheap. But somewhere, he probably questioned his life choices as he was at the bottom of the vault. Thinking, you know, if something drops into there, maybe let it go, you know. Sunglasses might have been lost, but you know what? At least there's a story he'll never forget after experiencing that.
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17: Hot weather coming our way today. That high right around 95, but with a high humidity, we have a heat index that feels like temperature approaching 104. Tonight, clear, low mid-70s, middle 90s in the forecast for Wednesday and Thursday with lots of sun. The return of pop-up thunderstorms by Friday afternoon. I'm meteorologist Jennifer Naramore.
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0: You're listening to The River. I'm Haley with something that's good to know today.
1: I'm glad to know that.
0: So just a little bit of knowledge to have in your back pocket ahead of the 4th of July picnics and cookouts. Some new research has claimed that every hot dog you eat could take up to 36 minutes off your life. Yes, one hot dog equals 36 minutes of being a walking, talking, breathing human being. I don't even know how we get research this specific, but let's just assume that this is true. You've got some decisions to make. I love a hot dog. For me, it's the highlight of every cookout, campfire, and Costco trip. So I tried to do the math on this damage a little bit. Let's say you eat one hot dog a week for a year. That's 52 hot dogs. Times the 36 minutes per hot dog that you supposedly lose, that's 1,872 minutes. One day is 1,440 minutes. So a hot dog a week means you lose a little over one day. I'm probably still going to eat them.
2: Over 5,000 years of history.
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0: Thanks so much for being here this afternoon. I'm Haley. This is The River. And this thing happens occasionally where some boxes show up to The River studio. And normally I can't really give you a lot of heads up on what's in these boxes. Normally you just have to call 800-609-1049, make a choice to find out what's in the box. But I've been given permission today to kind of give you a little bit of an advance heads up on what's in the box. So again, you can still call 800-609-1049 to choose a box to open to find out what you win. But I'm going to go ahead and tell you now what's on the line. Okay. So in one of the boxes, I don't know which one, there are a pair of tickets to the Come Worship Tour with CC Winans on October 15th. This is at the Wolstein Center in Cleveland, Ohio. The show is also going to include special guests Charity Gale, Tarian, and Red Worship. It is a night of worship for all generations. So, pair of tickets to see CC Winans. I know that's what's in one of the boxes. Again, don't know which. And in the other one, you would receive me singing you a CC Winans song at the top of my lungs. So, look, two really great prizes is what's on the line here, but you still have to call and tell me which box you want to open. You're going to find out what you want to win. 800-609-1049 to find out what's in the box.
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15: Looks like the hot and humid weather will hang around for a while. Remember to stay hydrated. Try to stay out of the sun as much as you can for the next few days. Overnight will be clear, low 70s, upper 90s on the high on Wednesday. It'll be a sunny day. The heat index about 105. High humidity again on Thursday. I'm meteorologist Steve Hamilton.
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0: If you feel guilty when you take a vacation, this is for you.
1: I'm Haley on the river.
0: That was the title of an article I came across, and I clicked on it because I thought, I can relate. And as I'm reading through some of the tips it's giving for how to not feel guilty about taking that time off or taking that vacation, I was just getting mad because I was like, why is this an issue that so many of us struggle with? Feeling guilt for slowing down, for taking a little bit of time for yourself. So I'm saying this for myself, saying it for you. Maybe you're getting ready to head into some time off coming up or later this summer. You don't have to feel guilty about that. There's never going to be a more important place for you to be than with the ones that you love.
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0: The 4th of July is so close to being a perfect holiday. I'm Haley on the river, and it is for sure one of my favorite holidays because there's so many things to love. You got fireworks, you got cookouts, you get to be outside on a hot summer day with people you love. But most of all, the 4th of July is a parade holiday. And one thing about me, I love a parade. But this is why I said it's almost a perfect holiday, because sometimes the thing you love most can also be the thing that destroys you. And while I love them, parades, they make me cry. It's true. Embarrassing, but true. And it's because I have this sickness called collective effervescence. I'm being dramatic, but this is a real thing. Collective effervescence is described as this intense emotional energy and sense of connection that you feel when you gather in a group for a shared purpose or experience. It just makes you feel like you're a part of something bigger than yourself. And for some people, it can be kind of an emotional experience. So I don't know if you realize, but that describes just about every aspect of a parade. For me specifically, it's the things like the groups of kids doing any kind of synchronized activity, like the marching bands or maybe a dance team, makes me cry because I'm thinking about how hard those kids have worked and how proud their families must be. Or there's usually always veterans in some sort of car or float, elderly veterans to be specific. People are always cheering and excited and proud of them, as we should be, but cue the waterworks. Seeing people wave American flags and be proud of where they're from, tears, and then honestly, sometimes just the loudness of the sirens on police cars or fire trucks causes this really visceral response in me, and I just feel the tears start to well up. Basically, it's a whole processional of things that make me cry. So then there I am, trying to hold back my tears while I'm trying to get people to throw me candy.
1: Time now for a River News Report. The Worcester branch of the YMCA moving. YMCA of Wayne County has announced plans to relocate. The future Worcester branch will be located right next to the Alice Noble Ice Arena, adjacent and connected to it. The collaboration expected to benefit Worcester middle and high school students, who then have the ability to simply walk right from their campus to the Y after school. Local families, new opportunities for community engagement, should be a win all the way across the board. The original design for the ice arena did call for the construction of a second wing anyway, which would give the building kind of a W shape if you viewed it from the air. Construction will use that design. The project is, by the way, going to be funded through private philanthropy and community support, so no tax dollars. The YMCA is launching a capital campaign to raise the needed funds. By the way, the current location on Woodland Avenue, the Y's been there for nearly 70 years. Speaking of the Alice Noble Ice Arena, visitors will notice a fresh look and feel. A $50,000 grant from the Wayne County Community Foundation supported the replacement of flooring in the lobby and the office area, enhancing safety, durability, and basically overall experience for the visitors. The updated flooring also improves cleanliness, giving it a new look across the board. Mike Breckenridge, 104.5 The River.
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13: Like the hot and humid weather will hang around for a while. Remember to stay hydrated. Try to stay out of the sun as much as you can for the next few days. Overnight will be clear, low 70s, upper 90s on the high on Wednesday. It'll be a sunny day. The heat index about 105. High humidity again on Thursday. I'm meteorologist Steve Hamilton.
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1: I'm Haley on the River, helping you look on the bright side by reminding you that there are still good people and good things happening in the world. And sometimes it starts with a piece of sidewalk chalk. I saw these two sisters who got the idea to draw a hugging spot on a public sidewalk. It's exactly what it sounds like. They took a piece of sidewalk chalk, drew a circle, and wrote the words, "Hug here," inside. Pretty simple. And then all they had to do was sit back and watch as people walking by slowly began to notice the hug spot. There was a little boy who had walked by with his family. He noticed and he brought his mom back to the spot and then his dad too. And then there were, you know, couples who were just out on leisurely walks. They stopped and noticed the spot. Even people in a hurry, like, quickly would stop and hug. There were groups of friends and even whole families who paused for hugs and to exchange I love yous. And it's such a simple thing, but man, does it make such a difference when we can take these moments to really connect with the people that we love. And it doesn't take much to do it, but it means so much.
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0: Sometimes you just need to check in with yourself for a second. I'm Haley. This is The River. And this is one of those good self-check-in questions. Does this thing help me accomplish my work? Does it help me enjoy my life? Does it encourage others? Or does it draw me close to God? If not, then it's clutter.
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12: The River Weather. Looks like the hot and humid weather will hang around for a while. Remember to stay hydrated. Try to stay out of the sun as much as you can for the next few days. Overnight will be clear, low 70s, upper 90s on the high on Wednesday. It'll be a sunny day. The heat index about 105. High humidity again on Thursday. I'm meteorologist Steve Hamilton.
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0: alone. Some things just hit different in the heat. I'm Haley on the river, and I love it hot. Like, these are the kind of days I dream of in the dead of winter. And while we do have to be careful with the heat wave here in Ohio this week, I'm choosing to get excited about the things that are going to be even better because of it. Things like ice cream. I am not just a fair weather ice cream fan. I'll eat it even in below freezing temperatures, but there is something special about trying to eat an ice cream cone before it melts down your hand on a hot summer night, or like those first freezing seconds of when you finally jump in the pool and then you feel that flood of relief at finally cooling down after baking in the sun, or things like that sweet first sip of an ice cold drink on a hot day, or walking into air conditioning after being outside. It'd be easier to complain about the heat, but finding joy in the little things is a lot more fun.
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16: 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I'm Haley and I'll be there Saturday the 18th. Would love to say hey to you. 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
2: This is the moment where everything turns. Didn't think I would see

0: It's Brant and Sherry on the river.
1: Wow, did you see this? They found Yukon gold miners. Any story that starts with words Yukon gold miners makes me think about Yosemite Sam and stuff. I like all that.
0: It's all sweet. It's all a good spot.
1: But they just found a perfectly preserved baby mammoth. There's pictures of it. I've seen it. It's adorable.
0: Oh, okay.
1: And I don't know where I stand on bringing back species, like, but I think I'm generally against it.
0: Yeah, there have been several movies that have shown perhaps it would be a mistake.
1: But when you see how cute this baby mammoth is, I think we need that back.
0: Essentially, back. A baby mammoth would turn into a mammoth, and then we...
1: Let's bring the baby mammoths back. That's all I'm saying.
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17: Looks like the hot and humid weather will hang around for a while. Remember to stay hydrated. Try to stay out of the sun as much as you can for the next few days. Overnight will be clear, low 70s, upper 90s on the high on Wednesday. It'll be a sunny day. The heat index about 105. High humidity again on Thursday. I'm meteorologist Steve Hamilton.
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1: I love this. When a reporter or somebody parachutes in to somewhere, they've never been there before. It's right. Like they just discovered something.
2: Yeah, yeah.
1: There's a writer. I'm not making this up. I just read this article on insider.com. Mm-hmm. And it's a guy from Brooklyn. Mm-hmm. Now, I'm from the Midwest.
2: Right.
1: But he just visited the Midwest for the first time.
2: Okay.
1: And he's like, there's restaurants here. I'm not making this up. There's restaurants. There's stores.
2: It's as if these people are actually human. I can't believe it. I must write about it immediately.
1: Yeah, he did. It's totally unironic. It's things are less expensive here. Right. I have found humans. It's warmer here than I thought. It's habitable. It's much warmer. It's like, dude.
2: We've been here a long
1: time. Come on, man.
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